Johann Mayer came from an old Viennese musical family and had great success as a composer and a violinist in the 1840s. That was his Schnaufler dance, performed there by members of Ensemble Bella Musica Vienna. I'm Aaron Kane, and this is probably the best-known piece of music by Swedish composer Hugo Alfvén, and it just might be one of the best-known pieces of music in Sweden. It's packed with popular Swedish folk melodies, such as you might hear at a traditional midsummer celebration, when the sun shines almost until midnight. The Midsummer Vigil, the Swedish Rhapsody No. 1 by Hugo Alfvén, played here by the Minnesota Orchestra,

0: Midsummer Vigil, Swedish Rhapsody No. 1 by Hugo Alvén. That was the Minnesota Orchestra, conducted by Eiji Owe. Stravinsky exposes the secret lives of puppets in a minute.
1: In Capital Region weather tonight, partly cloudy skies with a low around 54. On Wednesday, mostly sunny and breezy with a high near 73. On Thursday, sunny with a high around 65.
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I'm Aaron Kane, and I always associate Stravinsky's ballet Petrushka with Halloween, which isn't too far away now. Petrushka is a doll, not technically the sort of creepy doll that one might encounter on Halloween, but I suppose one could get away with calling Petrushka a moderately unsettling puppet, who, come to think of it, is killed and comes back as a ghost before the end of the ballet, so that is on theme for spooky season. Here is Petrushka by Stravinsky, played by the Baltimore Symphony Orchestra, conducted by David Zinman.

0: And the ghost of a puppet gets the last laugh. Petrushka. Music from the ballet by Igor Stravinsky. That was the Baltimore Symphony Orchestra, conducted by David Zinman. A terrific tango from the movies, from before the days of talking pictures, coming up in about a minute.
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1: 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He also put his own music into his movies on several occasions. Here is a tango, Tango Natasha, by actor, filmmaker, singer, and composer Charlie Chaplin.

0: pianist Marta Aznavourian and violinist Philippe Quint with Tango Natasha by Charlie Chaplin.
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Some composers got writer's block. Johannes Brahms got hero's block. He was so in awe of Beethoven's symphonies that it took Brahms years, decades really, to write his first symphony. But Brahms did find a workaround, so he could hone his skills at writing for large orchestras before he tackled symphonies. He wrote a couple of serenades. Usually short and light. Not this one, though. It's only light on some instruments, violins, some brass, and some percussion. Almost a full symphony orchestra in the Serenade No. 2 by Johannes Brahms. Coming up in about 10 minutes.

written by a young fellow named Beethoven when he was still in Bonn. That was the third movement of Beethoven's Piano Trio No. 9, performed by members of the Beaux-Arts Trio. I'm Aaron Kane. Great to be with you. Today's classical music is supported by Dobson Pipe Organ Builders of Iowa, member firms of APOBA, the Associated Pipe Organ Builders of America, a group of designers, creators, and maintainers of pipe organs. 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Argentine composer Maria Luisa Anido was one of the few women composer performers in Argentina in her time, and her time was essentially the 20th century. She lived to see almost all of it. Here is one of her settings of one of the traditional folk songs she heard growing up in Argentina.

0: guitarist Maria Isabella Sewers, performing The Air de Vitalita by Argentine composer Maria Luisa Anido.
1: In Capital Region weather tonight, partly cloudy skies with a low around 54. On Wednesday, mostly sunny and breezy with a high near 73. On Thursday, sunny with a high around 65.
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It's got everything you want in a symphony, and more, and less. The Serenade No. 2 by Johannes Brahms. Most symphonies have four movements. This has five. Most symphonies have violins. This does not. It's missing some brass, too. No trumpets, no trombones, no tuba, and no percussion, either. So it's like Brahms wrote a symphony that isn't quite a symphony by composing a serenade that isn't quite a serenade. The Serenade No. 2 by Johannes Brahms, played here by members of the Royal Concertgebouw Orchestra.

0: Members of the Royal Concertgebouw Orchestra, conducted by Bernhard Haitink, with the Serenade No. 2 by Johannes Brahms.
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0: Radovan Vlatkovich, playing horn there with the English Chamber Orchestra conducted by Geoffrey Tate. The Horn Concerto No. 4 by Mozart.
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We know when she was born, but we're not exactly sure when she died. It's usually the other way around whenever there are uncertain dates for the lives of composers. We also don't know what her first name was, or if her last name even was her real name. It might have been a stage name. But she's known today as Mademoiselle Duval, a French dancer and composer, born in 1718. That's the part we do know. And she died sometime after 1775. I'm Aaron Kane. The ingenious music of the mysterious Mademoiselle Duval is coming up in about 5 minutes. Sometimes when a composer writes a particularly lovely piece of music for one kind of stringed instrument, the players of other stringed instruments can't help themselves. Case in point, Gabriel Fauré's violin sonata, played here by a cellist.

cellist Yo-Yo Ma and pianist Catherine Stott with the fourth movement of the Violin Sonata No. 1 by Gabriel Fauré. I'm Aaron Kane. Great to be sharing some music with you. Here is some music we can share from the French Baroque. This is by Mademoiselle Duval, and I am not calling her Mademoiselle because I've forgotten her first name. It's because we still don't know what her first name was. One of her few surviving works is a ballet called The Geniuses or Love's Characters. Here is a suite from that ballet by Mademoiselle Duval, played by the Bay Area Women's Philharmonic, conducted by Joanne Folletta.

Joanne Folletta conducted the Bay Area Women's Philharmonic in a suite from the ballet The Geniuses, or Love's Characters, by someone who's still a rather mysterious figure in music history, Mademoiselle Duval. Her real first name is one of the things about her we do not know. Well, from uncertainty to certainty now, a moment of realization from Puccini's opera La Bohème, the end of the first act, when the romantic leads realize they are the romantic leads, when Rodolfo and Mimi realize they're in love.

0: soprano Angela Georgiou and tenor Roberto Alagna with the Royal Opera Covent Garden conducted by Richard Armstrong. The duet, O Soave Fanciulla, from La Bohème by Puccini. Not quite enough opera for you? Well, I have some good news in about a minute.
1: In Capital Region weather tonight, partly cloudy skies with a low around 54. On Wednesday, mostly sunny and breezy with a high near 73. On Thursday, sunny with a high around 65.
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Georges Bizet's opera Carmen was first performed in Paris in 1875, and right after that premiere, a lot of the press was pretty negative. Critics seemed to think that Carmen, as a main character, was not nearly virtuous enough. As for the French public, they seemed mostly indifferent to the opera at first. Then, over the next decade, it became an international success. Here is the first suite of music from Bizet's Carmen, played by the Cincinnati Symphony Orchestra.

0: a 33rd performance of Carmen, so he did not see it become one of the most frequently performed and celebrated operas in history. And that happened pretty quickly, too. Within a few months of Bizet's death, it was performed and celebrated in Vienna, London, St. Petersburg, and New York. That was the first suite of music from Carmen by Bizet, played by the Cincinnati Symphony Orchestra, conducted by Jesus Lopez Cobos.
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0: Finally this hour, some of the last music written by French composer Francis Poulenc. A bit wistful, a bit nostalgic, and also playful. You only have to look at the opening tempo marking of this music for a glimpse into his sense of humor. It's marked Allegro Tristemente, sadly cheerful.

0: One of the final compositions of Francis Poulenc, his clarinet sonata, performed there by pianist Keith Swallow and clarinetist Janet Hilton.
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He'd wanted to join the Air Force, which had just been invented. This was not long after airplanes had been invented. The First World War. But Maurice Ravel was deemed too old and too light to be a pilot, and he had a heart condition, but he still served. Ravel drove and fixed trucks during the war. He was mainly an ambulance driver. Hard to picture the composer of this music driving that truck again and again through the best and worst that humanity has to offer. Ravel wrote this music in memory of friends he lost during the war, a tribute to how they lived. Then you'll hear it this hour.

Henri Thomazy's father encouraged him to study music. You don't hear that version of the story too often, do you? He did forbid young Henri from pursuing his first interest, though, a life at sea. That was the Nocturne from the String Trio by Henri Thomazy, played by Black Oak Ensemble. I'm Aaron Kane. It's great to be with you. Today's classical music is supported by the University of Illinois Geese College of Business, offering a completely online MBA program that learners can take at their own pace while engaging with classmates around the globe. Learn more at onlinemba.illinois.edu. Here is some big music from the tiny nation of Luxembourg, the home of composer Lou Coster. This is her Suite Dramatique.

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1: In Capital Region weather tonight, partly cloudy skies with a low around 54. On Wednesday, mostly sunny and breezy with a high near 73. On Thursday, sunny with a high around 65.
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Maurice Ravel served in the First World War. He was an ambulance driver, mainly. And after the war was over, he wrote a musical tribute to some of his friends who gave their lives in that war. He called it Le Tombeau de Couperin. So it was also Ravel's tribute to a musical legacy, handed down over the generations since the 1700s. But this music is no dirge. It's mostly quite happy, a celebration of who his friends had been, and is played here by pianist Angela Hewitt.

Music Maurice Ravel composed to honor his compositional forebears and also his fallen friends in the First World War. Le Tombeau de Couperin, played there by Angela Hewitt. English composer Gerald Finzi had a bit of a reputation for composing at a slow, deliberate pace. This music started out as the opening movement of a chamber symphony he was slowly writing. He was going to call it The Bud, The Blossom, and The Berry. It was meant to be his version of The Four Seasons. But this prelude was all that emerged.

0: Prelude by Gerald Finzi. That was the Royal Ballet Sinfonia, conducted by David Lloyd Jones. In the beginning was the Word, and the Word was all that was needed to inspire the composer to create the music that you'll hear in about a minute. Stay tuned.
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1: 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Then she unravels the meaning of the word through creating the music. For this music, the word that inspired her was hush.

0: Violinist Jay Freivogel and pianist Natalie Zhu playing music by American composer Tina Davidson that was inspired by one word, hush.
1: It's our first broadcast this season from live from Orchestra Hall with the Detroit Symphony Orchestra. 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

Philosophy through music? Ridiculous. That's what the music going public said when they found out what Richard Strauss was writing his next big piece of music about. The philosophical writings of Friedrich Nietzsche. Thus spake Zarathustra. But here's a fun fact. Unbeknownst to Strauss or to anyone else, Nietzsche had written in his private journal that his book belongs among the symphonies. I'm Aaron Kane. It's much more than just the theme to 2001 A Space Odyssey. It's Also Sprach Zarathustra by Richard Strauss. And it's coming up this hour. Composer Lou Harrison studied all kinds of music from all over the world. He was also a poet, a painter, a calligrapher, a dancer. He even spoke Esperanto. Here are two pastorales by Lou Harrison.

Two Pastorales by American composer Lou Harrison, performed there by members of the Brooklyn Philharmonic Orchestra, conducted by Dennis Russell Davies. Here's music that American composer Samuel Barber wrote for wind quintet. It's the only music he wrote for a wind quintet, and he chose a pretty good name for it, too, Summer Music. There is all of the languid relaxation and more than a little bit of the rambunctious energy of a typical summer's day brought to life here by the Bergen Wind Quintet.

Summer Music by Samuel Barber, played there by the Bergen Wind Quintet. I'm Aaron Kane. It's great to be with you. John Williams, the guitarist, so John C. Williams, first learned to play guitar from his father, who was himself quite an accomplished classical guitarist, and young John found even more accomplished guitarists to study with soon after. From the age of 11, he attended summer courses with Andres Segovia in Italy. John's skills as a guitarist and composer grew quickly from there. Here's John C. Williams performing some music he wrote called Slow Change.

0: Slow Change, written and performed by John C. Williams. Well, it may have been a slow change for John C. Williams, but it's going to be a really big change for Zarathustra. The monumental tone poem by Richard Strauss is on the horizon.
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0: When Zarathustra was 30 years old, forsaking his home and the lake by his birthplace, he took to the mountains. There he enjoyed his loneliness, communing with his soul, and did not tire of this for 10 years. But at last a change was wrought in his heart, and one morning he arose with the dawn and turned to the sun.

0: Thus Spake Zarathustra, the tone poem by Richard Strauss, played there by the Berlin Philharmonic, conducted by Gustavo Dudamel.
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Think about your favorite instrument. If you had to, how would you describe that instrument's soul or its spirit? It's easy to answer questions like that when it comes to a human, or even your pet, or your plants. But an inanimate object? When it came to the harp, Joaquin Rodrigo had an idea about the harp's soul and what it sounds like, what it could do while playing some notes. He channeled that feeling and the answer to the question, how would you describe a harp's soul, into this piece of music. You'll get the answer to that question when we hear this whole piece, coming up in about a half an hour. It's great to have your company tonight as we enjoy the souls of all of these instruments. I'm Jalene Kahn. We'll hear a string quintet by Italian composer Luigi Boccherini. This is string quintet number 2, called Del Fandango.

0: the ensemble Quintetto Boccherini, playing music by their namesake Luigi Boccherini. That was string quintet number 2 called Del Fandango on Music Through the Night. Music that paints a picture of spring and summer coming up in just a minute.
1: It's a tale of two classics on our next New York Philharmonic broadcast. This is Alec Baldwin. Please join me for performances of Beethoven's 5th and the Coriolano Symphony No. 1. Gustavo Dudamel will conduct the New York Philharmonic this week.
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0: Painting a picture of the rebirth after winter's slumber and the warm sun of a summer day. These are the spring and summer movements from the seasons by Alexander Glazunov.

Spring and Summer from the Seasons by Alexander Glazunov. Ado DeVart conducted the Minnesota Orchestra on Music Through the Night. 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JLL. See a brighter way. Joaquin Rodrigo thought that the harp had a soul that was very childlike, joyful, and playful, and he wanted to capture that spirit in this piece, writing for an instrument that he absolutely loved, Concerto Serenade by Joaquin Rodrigo.

0: Harpist Catherine Michel and the Monte Carlo National Opera Orchestra, led by Antonio Dalmeida, playing Concerto Serenade by Joaquin Rodrigo.
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For everything that you make, that you create, you'll find two types of people. Those that love and cherish what you made, and those that are not a fan. This is true for creating art or creating a meal for your family. And Tchaikovsky dealt with that when it came to this piano concerto. Today, it is one of the most popular piano concertos, but it got off to a rocky start. The pianist that Tchaikovsky wrote the music for thought that it was worthless. But eventually, even he would have a change of heart. You'll hear that whole story with the whole concerto, Piano Concerto No. 1 by Tchaikovsky, coming up in less than a half an hour.

It's an hour of A-listers with music by Rachmaninoff coming up. And first, it's Bach, his Prelude and Fugue, St. Anne, performed by the BBC Philharmonic under conductor Andrew Davis.

0: Bach's Prelude and Fugue, St. Anne, arranged by Andrew Davis, who conducted the BBC Philharmonic Orchestra on that recording, on Music Through the Night. From Bach, we'll hear Rachmaninoff coming up in just a minute, and still to come, a Tchaikovsky piano concerto. I hope you can stick around for that. I'm Jalene Kahn. Thanks a lot for being here.
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1: Cellist Elisa Weilerstein says that the reason she does what she does and loves what she does is about communication and connection. You can communicate and connect through music in ways that you just can't in conversation or even in writing. Here's Weilerstein and the ensemble Time for Three playing Vocalise by Rachmaninoff.

Vocalise by Sergei Rachmaninoff. The ensemble Time for Three was joined by cellist Alisa Weilerstein. When Tchaikovsky wrote his first piano concerto, he had a famous pianist in mind. But that pianist was not thrilled with the music. He actually called it worthless, and he refused to play it. So Tchaikovsky found someone else, and the premiere of this music was a wild success. And that other pianist eventually changed his mind and became a bandwagon fan of the music. Here's pianist Mikhail Pletnev and the Philharmonia Orchestra playing the Piano Concerto No. 1 by Tchaikovsky.

0: Pianist Mikhail Pletnev and the Philharmonia Orchestra, led by Vladimir Fedoseyev, and Tchaikovsky's Piano Concerto No. 1.
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0: My dad is, he's an artist. So he was doing a series of etchings and paintings with like the background of these paintings or etchings would have some musical notes. He called me out. He was like, hey, here's some guitar music. Check this out. So I read through it and I was like, oh, this is pretty cool. Let's see who the composer is or the arranger. And it was Justin Holland. And I'd never heard of Justin Holland. So we looked up Justin Holland. Then we saw he was a black American classical guitarist and composer. And we're like, holy cow, this is amazing. Like, how come I never heard of him?
1: That's guitarist Christopher Mallett, who is talking about discovering the music by American composer Justin Holland, one of the first guitar virtuosos in the country. He wrote a lot of music. Most of it has not been recorded or published. But that is changing thanks to musicians like Mallett. He recently released an album dedicated to Justin Holland, and that's where you'll find this piece of music, Variations on L. Mason's Nearer My God to Thee.

Variations on L. Mason's Nearer My God to Thee. It's music by Justin Holland, performed by guitarist Christopher Mallett on Music Through the Night. You can hear more music like that on our guitar stream. 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Some more variations with this performance. This time it's Brahms and Haydn. Variations on a theme by Haydn, the St. Anthony Chorale by Johannes Brahms, performed by the Royal Concertgebouw Orchestra.

0: Variations on a Theme by Haydn, St. Anthony Chorale. It's by Johannes Brahms. Bernard Haitink conducted the Royal Concertgebouw Orchestra on Music Through the Night. From Brahms, we'll head to Beethoven, coming up in just a minute. I'm Jalene Kahn, and I hope you can stick around.
1: 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And the Ann Arbor Symphony plays the concluding three movements of the Shostakovich Symphony No. 10. 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
0: This is the type of music that Beethoven probably would have written for a dinner party. Entertainment music to be played by an ensemble inside of a private home or something like that. But we think that this piece of music might have been destined for at least one stage performance because Beethoven wrote on the score in a concert. It's an octet for winds by Beethoven, performed by the Netherlands Wind Ensemble.

An Octet for Winds by Beethoven, performed by the Netherlands Wind Ensemble on Music Through the Night. In 19th century England, Alice Mary Smith was born into a middle-class family who noticed her talent right away. They got her into private lessons, and by the time she was 18, Alice had published her first song. Then she became Britain's first woman to publish a symphony. Here's a selection from the second symphony she wrote. It's the fourth movement from her symphony in C minor.

0: Alice Mary Smith was a pioneer in 19th century England. We just heard the fourth movement from her symphony in C minor, performed by the London Mozart Players with conductor Howard Shelley. I'm Jalene Kahn. It's always great to listen with you. Thanks a lot for being here. I hope you're doing well.
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Have you ever taken on a project at work or gotten an assignment at school that you knew you were going to ace? You had this in the bag. Whatever your boss or teacher was asking you to do comes so naturally to you. This piece of music was commissioned by someone who requested that Antonín Dvořák stick to his Slavonic style, something that he had been very successful with in the past, and something that came really easy to him. Dvořák embraced these requirements, and as you listen, you can hear the joy and contentment come right through the page. You'll hear the whole thing, this string quartet by Dvořák, coming up in less than a half an hour. Flute and piano play music here by Melanie Bonny.

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That was flutist Tatiana Ruland and pianist Florian Wieck on Music Through the Night. 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Music from the 1995 movie Sense and Sensibility was written by Patrick Doyle. Here's the suite from that film score.

0: Jane Austen wrote her first novel in 1811. She published Sense and Sensibility anonymously. She had to pay to have it published, and she had to pay the publisher commission. The initial cost to publish this book was nearly a third of her household income, but it paid off for Austen. That first printing sold out, and Sense and Sensibility has been in continual print ever since. That's music from the biggest screen adaptation of the novel, from the 1995 movie Sense and Sensibility, that's The Suite, the film score by Patrick Doyle on Music Through the Night. I hope you're doing well tonight and enjoying the music. It's always nice to enjoy it with you. I'm Jalene Kahn.
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Forest Murmurs from Siegfried by Richard Wagner. Zubin Mehta conducted the New York Philharmonic. After the success of Antonin Dvorak's Slavonic Dances, he was an international superstar. And it was during this time where he was approached and asked to write a new string quartet. They wanted it to be in that same Slavonic style, an easy task for Dvorak. Here's what he came up with. His string quartet number 10.

0: That music pretty much marked the start of mature chamber works to come from Antonín Dvořák. String Quartet No. 10, performed by the Emerson String Quartet on Music Through the Night. Thanks for being here to listen and enjoy this music with me. I'm Jalene Kahn.
1: On today's Michigan Minute, Jamie Paisley notes the 99th anniversary of the Detroit Institute of Arts welcoming visitors into their new building on Woodward Avenue. I'm Jody Knoll. 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

This is a symphony written by a composer whose nickname is the father of the symphony. He transformed the genre, really made it all his own. And for generations to come after him, they would look towards him for inspiration. Now, the composer had his own explanation on why his symphonies sounded so different than anybody else's. That theory and one of his symphonies coming up in about 40 minutes.

Summerland by William Grant Still, performed by Bruce Levingston on Music Through the Night. Thanks for being here tonight. It's great to have your company. When Edward Elgar wrote this music, he had yet to achieve any great fame. It would be almost another decade before he was recognized and loved by the public. At the time that he wrote this, his music wasn't earning him enough money to support his family, so he made a living by conducting and teaching while writing during his spare time. Serenade for Strings by Edward Elgar, performed by the Bournemouth Sinfonietta.

An early piece by Edward Elgar, written before his music was really loved by the public. And that's one of his most popular compositions. Serenade for Strings by Elgar, performed by the Bournemouth Sinfonietta with conductor George Hurst on Music Through the Night. We're getting a great variety of music throughout the hour, coming up some solo piano music and a Haydn symphony. This is the Beijing Guitar Duo playing a movement from Eight Memories in Watercolor by Tan Duan. It's called Floating Clouds.

0: Floating Clouds from Eight Memories in Watercolor by Tan Duan. That was the Beijing guitar duo on Music Through the Night. 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

0: Catherine Stott, playing music by a composer she's loved since she was a little girl. 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

Franz Joseph Haydn is a name that's synonymous with the symphony. He's a composer that was an innovator with the genre, and he thought that that was because he was cut off from the world. Haydn once said that there was no one around to confuse or torment him. His situation forced him to become original. Haydn lived in a rural town working for a royal court for decades, and he was pretty isolated from the big city. That's where he came up with most of his music, including Symphony No. 88.

0: 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Simon Rattle conducted the Berlin Philharmonic.
1: Ready for a bit of globetrotting? I'm Diane Jones, and over the next few weeks, I'll be your guide as we travel the four corners of the globe. We'll start with works and performances from women in Finland, Canada, even the Arctic Circle. 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
2: 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From Michigan State University, this is WKAR Classical in East Lansing. Thank you for listening. More classical music next.

You hope that you're going to get the job because you're the most qualified, because you're the most talented, and the best fit for the team. But sometimes you get the job because you're in the right place at the right time. And the person who's most qualified and most talented didn't show up. That's how Dmitri Shostakovich got the job to write this music. The entire story is coming up with the music in about 5 minutes.

The finale from a flute quintet by Franz Schubert, performed by the Martinu Quartet with flutist Robert Stallman. Hi there, I'm Jalene Kahn, and it's really great to have your company. We're going to hear some music by Mozart, one of his symphonies, and then music inspired by Mozart, by another composer. That's all coming up in about a half an hour. Even though this is some of the most famous music by Dmitri Shostakovich, it almost didn't happen. Shostakovich got the job to write music for The Gadfly because the other composer called in sick. He was the second choice to write the music, and boy, was that a good chance offering for him. From The Gadfly, here's The Romance.

0: You could call Dmitri Shostakovich the John Williams of his day. He wrote a lot of movie soundtracks. And that is some of the music from the Russian movie The Gadfly. We heard The Romance, performed by the BBC Philharmonic Orchestra under conductor Vasily Sinaisky. Some opera music coming up in just a minute, and then still to come, music by Mozart. I hope you can stick around.
1: 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I'm Jody Knoll. 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
2: Checking in with your Capital Region weather forecast. Sunny today with a high near 73 degrees. Tonight, expect mostly clear skies with overnight lows around 50. Tomorrow, another sunny day with a high near 66.

In the story, The Girl from Arles, that title character, the girl, never actually appears on stage. The Suite No. 1 from The Girl from Arles by Georges Bizet, performed here by the Mexico City Philharmonic Orchestra, conducted by Enrique Batiz.

0: Music from one of the many operas by Georges Bizet, The Girl from Arles. It's the Suite No. 1, performed by the Mexico City Philharmonic Orchestra, conducted by Enrique Batiz. It's a Mozart-inspired set coming up with a Mozart Symphony in just a minute.
1: On the next Great Lakes Concerts, we'll hear a string quartet by Amy Beach and the music hall suite by Joseph Horowitz from Baroque on Beaver. And the Ann Arbor Symphony plays the concluding three movements of the Shostakovich Symphony No. 10. 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
2: There is such a thing as the midday slump. 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I'm Jamie Paisley, and join me every afternoon for classical music on WKAR.

Jukka-Pekka Saaristo conducted the Scottish Chamber Orchestra with Mozart's Symphony No. 32. We'll stick with Mozart for this next performance. It's Potpourri on Themes of Mozart by Louis Spohr, performed by the Academy Chamber Ensemble.

0: The Academy Chamber Ensemble with Potpourri on Themes of Mozart by Louis Spohr. It wasn't just music for Spohr. If you play the violin, you have him to thank for your chin being a little more comfortable. He invented the violin chin rest, which he originally intended to be something to protect the tailpiece, which apparently he often broke with his vigorous playing. But it caught on and is a standard part of the instrument today. I'm Jillian Kahn. Thanks a lot for listening with me. Have a great Wednesday.
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4: From Michigan State University, this is WKAR Classical in East Lansing. Thank you for listening. More classical music next.

The string symphonies were written by Felix Mendelssohn between 1821 and 1823 when he was 12 to 14 years old. They're written for string orchestra, that is to say, strings only, except for the 11th, which has some percussion. For a roadmap, you might think of them the same way as, Haydn's early symphonies. They're kind of works in progress in the form itself. They may not seem that remarkable in today's light, given his experience and reference points of the day. They're actually pretty forward-thinking. We'll have this String Symphony No. 4 by Mendelssohn coming up this Wednesday morning. I'm Kevin O'Connor. Good morning.

0: This is the Composer's Datebook for October 7th. I'm John Burge. As the 20th century drew to its close, some who followed the development of opera were struck by the number of new American operas on American themes. On today's date in 2000, one of these new operas debuted in San Francisco. Dead Man Walking, an opera in two acts, was based on a 1993 book by Sister Helen Prejean, a book also made into a successful movie. The libretto for the operatic version of Dead Man Walking was crafted by Terrence McNally and set to music by the American composer Jake Heggie.
1: Midnight, 48, 49, you hear me?
0: An opera based on eyewitness accounts of American prisoners on death row might seem an unlikely topic, but Sister Prejean didn't think so. She said, "I love the way the opera captures essential human conflicts, love or hate, compassion or vengeance, redemption or condemnation. From the beginning, I told McNally and Heggie that I'd trust them to compose the opera if they wove into its center the quest for redemption. They got it, and I could tell by the stillness in the auditorium and the tumultuous applause at the end that the audience also really gets it." Composer's Datebook is produced by APM, American Public Media, in collaboration with the American Composers Forum, reminding you that all music was once

From the world of fantastical Japanese animation, that's Joe Hisaishi, Ponyo, on the Cliff by the Sea, played by the studio orchestra, the composer playing piano. Good morning, I'm Kevin O'Connor, and we're already halfway through the week here, just about. Today in history, October 7th, 1737, a cyclone caused 40-foot waves that are believed to have killed 300,000 people in Calcutta, India. In 1492, Columbus missed Florida when he changed course. And 1763, George III of Great Britain issues the Proclamation of 1763, closing lands in North America, north and west of the Alleghenies, to white settlement. Here's the Blacksmith's Tune by Bent Halberg and Halberry, Jorma Panula with the Scandinavian Brass Ensemble.

Bent Hollberg, and that was some blacksmith tune. You could certainly pick up on the anvil chorus there, right? Jorma Panula, Scandinavian Brass Ensemble. I'm Kevin O'Connor from Adolphe Adam's full-length ballet, La Jolie Fille de Grand, The Pretty Girl of Ghent. It was originally intended to be the Grand Paris debut vehicle for the legendary Italian ballerina Carlotta Grisi. A cautionary tale of romance, temptation, and moral redemption is basically the plot. Surmisal. And this is Beatrix Dance. Adolphe Adam, Andrew Morelia, is conducting the Queensland Symphony Orchestra.

0: That was Beatrix Dance, a lively piece from Adolphe Adam's full-length ballet La Jolie Fille de Gand. And that was Andrew Morelia conducting the Queensland Symphony Orchestra.
1: 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I'm Jody Knoll. 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
2: Checking in with your Capital Region weather forecast. Sunny today with a high near 73 degrees. Tonight, expect mostly clear skies with overnight lows around 50. Tomorrow, another sunny day with a high near 66.

A beautiful cascading guitar performed there by Zhuifei Yang, a work by Francisco Torrega called Memories of the Alhambra, one of the more popular pieces for a guitar repertoire. I'm Kevin O'Connor, and as an adolescent, Felix Mendelssohn's works were often performed at home with a private orchestra for the associates of his wealthy parents amongst the intellectual elite of Berlin. When he was a mid-teen, 12 to 14, Mendelssohn wrote 12 string symphonies for such concerts. These works were ignored for over a century. They're now recorded occasionally and played fairly often in concerts. Here is a string symphony number 4 by Felix Mendelssohn. Agnieszka Duszmal is conducting the Amadeus Ensemble.

0: And that was Consecration of the House, Overture by Ludwig von Beethoven. Personally conducting the premiere of that one at the Emperor's Names Day, attended in person by Emperor Franz II. Coming up next, we'll have Johan Halvorsen from Olden Times. Flashback.
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2: This is Jody Knoll. I'm grateful that WKAR sustainers have made it possible for me to share the music I love with you for more than 30 years. 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

That is from Olden Times in Trada. Johan Halvorsen composed that. Naomi Ervi was the conductor with the Bergen Philharmonic Orchestra. I'm Kevin O'Connor. An interesting sports footnote this day, 1916, Georgia Tech, coached by the legendary John Heisman, defeated Cumberland 222. That's 222-0, achieving the most lopsided score in the history of U.S. college football. I doubt that one's ever going to be withheld, outdone. Thank you. Outdone. You never know, though. You just never know. Here's from Olden Times and, L'Africain Indian March, Giacomo Meyerbeer, Mikhail Nesterovitz, and the Barcelona Symphony Orchestra.

0: From L'Africaine, Indian March, Giacomo Meyerbeer, that was Mikhail Nesterovitz in the Barcelona Symphony.
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3: 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From Michigan State University, this is WKAR Classical in East Lansing. Thank you for listening. 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

Vienna, the waltz, and the Strauss family are inseparable forces. The waltzes of Johann Strauss, senior or junior, weren't just for the ballroom, though. No, they could provide a soundtrack for the era of the Viennese countryside. You know, the beer gardens, the Heurigen. The younger Strauss, in particular, imbued that traditional waltz sound with a new outlook. I always picture those hedonistic gatherings of a bygone era. Well, one famous example, the Kaiser Waltz, is on the way. We'll have it for you in just about a half hour.

Impromptu Caprice, Gabrielle Pernay composed that, and the harp played there by Suzanne MacDonald. I'm Kevin O'Connor. It's yourclassical.org. Today in history, 1946, Charles Ives' Second String Quartet premiered, and in 1952, the first bandstand as an American bandstand broadcasts in Philadelphia on WFIL-TV. Dick Clark joined in 1955, originally as a substitute host, for he became synonymous with that show. 1955, beat poet Allen Ginsberg read his poem Howl for the first time, I assume out loud, right? I mean, he must have read it to himself while he was writing it. Anyway, that was the public debut of the poem, 1955. Definitive work. Swan Lake, A Lake by Moonlight, Peter Tchaikovsky, Herbert von Karajan is conducting the Vienna Philharmonic

And that was Lake by Moonlight, famous melody from Peter Tchaikovsky's Swan Lake. Herbert von Karajan conducted the Vienna Philharmonic. Antonin Dvorak's brief residency in New York and Iowa in the late 1800s resulted in an American musical influence as several of his students became the teachers of Duke Ellington, Charles Ives, Aaron Copland, and George Gershwin. Talk about a row of talent. The Polonaise here was written in 1879 during the same period as his Slavonic dances, which helped to establish him as a world-class composer.

0: Polonaise there from Antonin Dvorak. We heard Antal Doradi conducting the Detroit Symphony Orchestra. 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
1: 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I'm Dave Wagner. 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
2: Checking in with your Capital Region weather forecast. Sunny today with a high near 73 degrees. Tonight, expect mostly clear skies with overnight lows around 50. Tomorrow, another sunny day with a high near 66.

Yeah, John T. Work there from Percy Grainger. It's called Mock Morris. Jerry Junkin led the Dallas Wind Symphony. I'm Kevin O'Connor. In 1711, Vivaldi's first collection of concertos was published. It dramatically widened the reputation and influence of the asthmatic red-haired one they called the priest, the red-haired priest. He was likely writing it around 1730, might have been penned during his travels alongside his father throughout Central Europe. Here's a violin concerto by Vivaldi.

Violin Concerto, Antonio Vivaldi, Le Consort Orchestra. Johann Strauss Jr. molded the rhythmic drive of his father's works with another composer, Josef Lanner, known for his lyricism. In this Kaiserwalzer, Strauss is thinking as much in terms of the concert hall as he was the dance hall. It's not possible to waltz to the music of the coda. Well, I mean, I suppose you could, but you'd be off. And the arrangement and patterns of repetition of the waltzes seem to be written with the listener rather than the dance in mind. So we'll call it a combo. Kaiser Walzer, Emperor Waltz, Johann Strauss Jr., Leonard Slatkin leading the Minnesota Orchestra.

0: The Rousing Emperor Waltz, Johann Strauss Jr., that was Leonard Slatkin conducting the Minnesota Orchestra.
1: On today's Michigan Minute, Jamie Paisley notes the 99th anniversary of the Detroit Institute of Arts welcoming visitors into their new building on Woodward Avenue. I'm Jody Knoll. 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
2: There is such a thing as the midday slump. 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

The mood shifts of that piece, a wonderful piece by Gabriela Montero, can probably be explained in the title, Improvisation Number 2. And she was performing it there as well. I'm Kevin O'Connor, and today in history, 1959, The Far Side of the Moon is seen for the first time, courtesy of the USSR's Luna 3 space probe. And 1963, JFK signed the ratification for the Nuclear Test Ban Treaty. Here is As You Like It, Shakespeare, a suite by Roger Quilter.

0: There's your Shakespeare for the hour, as you like it. Sweet Roger Quilter. Adrian Leeper conducted the Czechoslovak Radio Symphony Orchestra. I'm Kevin O'Connor. It's yourclassical.org.
1: 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More information at ums.org.
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3: 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Good morning, my friends. What another gorgeous fall day we have in store for us. We'll check the weather in a moment. Then you may have heard on Jamie Paisley's Michigan Minute earlier today that on this date, back in 1927, after 5 years of construction, the Detroit Institute of Arts opened its doors, marking Detroit as a hub of culture and progress. We'll celebrate that 99th anniversary of the opening of that building. I'm sure next year they're going to have a big deal with their centennial. We'll celebrate with some music about art and museums in this next hour. I hope you'll stay tuned. First, a look at our forecast. It's a pretty simple one. Sunny today, a high of 73. Mostly clear tonight, a low of 49. Sunny on Thursday and Friday with a high of 66 on Thursday, 68 for a high on Friday. It's sunny and 58 in Saginaw, Battle Creek, and here in East Lansing, it's sunny and 56 degrees. The Detroit Institute of Arts, or DIA, was founded in 1885 as the Detroit Museum of Art. It moved to its current Beaux-Arts and Italian Renaissance building on Woodward Avenue in 1927. As I mentioned earlier, and as pointed out in the Michigan Minute, it took 5 years to build, and the building, along with its impressive collection, is a state, if not national and world, treasure. We'll celebrate that 99th anniversary of the new building for the DIA in this hour with art music, and we'll begin with a selection from Pictures at an Exhibition by Modest Mussorgsky. When his friend Victor Hartmann, a painter, died, Modest Mussorgsky was devastated. And while still grieving the loss of his friend, Mussorgsky attended a posthumous exhibition of Hartmann's paintings, and in 1874 wrote a suite of short piano pieces descriptive of the pictures. Here's one of those, arranged for saxophone and orchestra, The Old Castle, from Mussorgsky's Pictures at an Exhibition, played by saxophonist Branford Marsalis and the English Chamber Orchestra on 90.5 Classical.

Saxophonist Branford Marsalis and the English Chamber Orchestra played The Old Castle from Modest Mussorgsky's Pictures at an Exhibition as we celebrate the 99th anniversary of the opening of the DIA, the Detroit Institute of Arts, on Woodward Avenue in Detroit. Later in this hour, as we continue to sample some music about art and museums, we'll hear a suite from the opera Mona Lisa from the early 20th century by Max von Schillings. And next, music by another 20th century composer, American composer Norman Della Gioia. Scenes from the Louvre for Winds. In 1964, the NBC television network aired The Louvre, A Golden Prison, a documentary about the history and collection of Paris's Louvre Museum. Composer Norman Della Gioia was asked to create a soundtrack to accompany the film, which won him an Emmy Award later that year for Most Outstanding Music Written for Television. It's in five movements, and he depicts the period of the Louvre Museum's development during the Renaissance. But the movements from the suite are The Portals, Children's Gallery, The Kings of France, The Nativity Paintings, and Finale. Scenes from the Louvre for Winds by Norman Della Gioia. Andrew Yazviak directs the Westchester University Wind Ensemble on 90.5 FM.

0: Andrew Yosviak directed the Westchester University Wind Ensemble in Scenes from the Louvre for Winds by Norman Dello Gioia, music originally written to accompany a film about the history of the Louvre Museum in Paris in 1964 by Norman Dello Gioia. In just a few minutes, about 8 minutes or so, we'll hear a suite from an opera called Mona Lisa, whose portrait by Leonardo da Vinci hangs in the Louvre. That music by Max von Schillings in just a few minutes, and music by American composer Dan Locklear about a painting right after this.
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0: Hi, I'm Gene Parker from Delta Township, and I'm this week's co-host of WKAR's Community Classical. 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
1: Well, a clue there that Gene Parker likes Peter Schickele of the brains behind PDQ Bach. That program with Gene Parker on Friday afternoon at 3, and you can hear it again on Sunday afternoon at 4 o'clock. Time is 22 past 9 o'clock, this hour all about art and art museums. This is a piece that was inspired by a suite of pieces based on paintings at a Winston-Salem, North Carolina Museum of American Art called the Rinalda House. Each movement of the suite is based on a painting. This one is called The Old Hunting Grounds by the Ohio artist Worthington Wittridge. The movement called Fantasy in the Woods. And interestingly, he ends up using the theme of Thomas Tallis, the old psalm tune that Ralph Vaughan Williams used in his Fantasia on a theme of Thomas Tallis. It's kind of a complicated story of how he got from A to B, but let's just listen and enjoy Fantasy in the Woods from the Rinalda Reflections by Dan Locklear, played by flutist Melissa Sewer, cellist Steve Estes, and pianist Robert Brewer.

Flutist Melissa Suhr, cellist Steve Estes, and pianist Robert Brewer played American composer Dan Locklear's Fantasy in the Woods from Rinalda Reflections, a trio for flute, cello, and piano from 2000, based on a painting from the Rinalda Collection, Art Museum, American Art in Winston-Salem, North Carolina. A suite from the opera Mona Lisa as our Art Hour continues in just a moment. It's 29 before 10 on this Wednesday, the 7th of October. Good morning. I'm Jody Knoll. A sunny day ahead with a high around 73 for tonight, mostly clear, a low of 49, and sunny on Thursday, a bit cooler tomorrow, but still pleasant with a high of 66 degrees. In Flint and Jackson, sunny and 60 right now. It's sunny and 58 here on the MSU campus in East Lansing. Later in the hour, ceremonial fanfare written for the centennial of New York's Metropolitan Museum of Art by Aaron Copland as we celebrate the 99th anniversary today of the opening of the Detroit Institute of Arts building on Woodward Avenue in Detroit. Well, next, music by Max von Schillings, a suite from his opera Mona Lisa from 1915. Mona Lisa was kind of a hot topic at the time because the painting by Da Vinci had been stolen from the Louvre in 1911 and rediscovered in Florence in 1913. Max von Schillings based his opera on the historical Mona Lisa, her full name, Lisa del Giocondo, who lived from 1479 to 1542, the wife of Francesco del Giocondo, a prosperous Florentine cloth and silk merchant. Their marriage appears to have been successful, but let's just say that Max von Schillings took some liberties. Here is a suite from the opera Mona Lisa by Max von Schillings, Siegfried Landau leading the Westphalian Symphony Orchestra on WKAR-FM.

0: A suite from Max von Schilling's 1915 opera Mona Lisa. Siegfried Landau directed the Westphalian Symphony Orchestra. Music written for the centennial of the New York City Metropolitan Museum of Art by Aaron Copland, right after this.
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0: Today is cellist Yo-Yo Ma's 71st birthday, and in the 10 o'clock hour, I'm going to play a couple of recordings with Yo-Yo Ma playing some of J.S. Bach's greatest hits arranged for cello and orchestra. But first, concluding an hour in which we've been celebrating the Detroit Institute of Arts, who, after 5 years of construction back on this date in 1927, moved into their new building on Woodward Avenue. And here is Ceremonial Fanfare by Aaron Copland, written for the centennial of New York City's Metropolitan Museum of Art in 1969. Members of the London Philharmonic, led by George Mester.

Members of the London Philharmonic, directed by George Mester, in Aaron Copland's ceremonial fanfare that was written in 1969 for the centennial of New York's Metropolitan Museum of Art. The Detroit Institute of Art's current building on Woodward Avenue will be celebrating its centennial next year. Today is the 99th anniversary, and we've had an hour of art to celebrate that great museum in Detroit. From Michigan State University, this is 90.5 WKAR-FM and WKAR-FM HD1 East Lansing. Good morning, I'm Jody Knoll. Happy birthday to cellist Yo-Yo Ma, who turns 71 today. We'll hear him perform a number of pieces by Bach in the next hour. First, a look at our beautiful weather forecast. Our forecast calling for sunny skies again today with a high of 73, mostly clear tonight, a low of 49, and sunny for Thursday and Friday as well, with a high of 66 on Thursday, 68 for a high on Friday. Grand Rapids has sunny skies and 61. Ann Arbor and East Lansing both checking in with sunny skies and 59 degrees. The great cellist Yo-Yo Ma was born in Paris on this date back in 1955 to Chinese parents. He moved with his family to Boston at age 7 and later to New York City, where he studied at Juilliard before going on to Harvard University. He's highly esteemed around the world and has recorded some 92 albums and received 20 Grammy Awards. By the way, he and his dear friend, pianist Emmanuel Ax, will be at the Wharton Center in December, on Tuesday, December 8th. For more information, go to whartoncenter.com. Well, here is cellist Yo-Yo Ma with the Amsterdam Baroque Orchestra, led by Toon Koopman, in arrangements by Koopman for cello and orchestra of a number of well-known pieces by Bach, beginning with Whate'er My God Ordains Is Right, then Erbarme Dich, Have Mercy, Lord, from the St. Matthew Passion, Wachet auf, Sleepers Awake, Jesu, Joy of Man's Desiring, Sheep May Safely Graze, and the chorale Sei Lob und Preis mit Ehren. May there be praise and glory and honor, from Cantata 167.

Cellist Yo-Yo Ma on his 71st birthday, playing with the Amsterdam Baroque Orchestra under the direction of Toon Koopman, a number of well-known melodies by J.S. Bach, beginning with Whate'er My God Ordains Is Right, Have Mercy, Lord, from the St. Matthew Passion, Wachet auf, Sleepers Awake, Jesu Joy of Man's Desiring, Sheep May Safely Graze, and Sei Lob und Preis mit Ehren. May there be praise and glory and honor from Cantata 167. We'll continue to celebrate Yo-Yo Ma's 71st birthday at 11 this morning with Sir Edward Elgar's Cello Concerto in E minor, an elegiac concerto written not long after the end of the First World War. But next on WKAR-FM, music by a composer somewhat connected with J.S. Bach, that is Samuel Sebastian Wesley, who was the grandson of Charles Wesley, one of the founders of the Methodist Church and a prolific hymn writer. Samuel Sebastian Wesley's father was Samuel Wesley, who gave him his own name and added Sebastian as a salute to Johann Sebastian Bach, whose music he admired. Samuel Sebastian was born in 1810 and lived until 1876, and his career was spent as a church musician. Here are two anthems by Samuel Sebastian Wesley, O God, Whose Nature, with the choir of Clare College, Cambridge, and organist James McVinney, led by Christopher Robinson, and then O Thou Who Camest From Above, the choir of St. John's Church, Elora, Ontario, led by Noel Edison.

0: two choral anthems by British composer Samuel Sebastian Wesley from the 19th century, O God Whose Nature, the choir of Clare College, Cambridge, led by Christopher Robinson, and then O Thou Who Camest From Above, the choir of St. John's Church, Elora, Ontario, and organist Paul Halley, directed by Noel Edison. Borodin's Polovtsian Dances from Prince Igor right after this.
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0: Here are the Polovtsian Dances from the opera Prince Igor by Alexander Borodin, played next on WKAR 90.5 Classical by the Boston Pops, led by John Williams.

John Williams led the Boston Pops Orchestra in the Polovtsian Dances from the opera Prince Igor by Alexander Borodin here on WKAR 90.5 Classical, Michigan State University Radio. In about 13 minutes, shortly after 11 this morning, Yo-Yo Ma, cellist on his 71st birthday, plays Elgar's Cello Concerto. But first, Beethoven's Andante Favori in F, the favored Andante, played by pianist Claudio Arrau.

Pianist Claudio Arrau played Beethoven's Andante Favore, Favored Andante, in F major. 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Good morning, I'm Jody Knoll. We'll continue to celebrate cellist Yo-Yo Ma's 71st birthday in a moment with his performance of the Elgar Cello Concerto. First, a look at our weather forecast. Sunny, a high of 73 today. For tonight, mostly clear, a low of 49. Sunny on Thursday as well, just a bit cooler with a high of 66 degrees. In Midland, it's 64 degrees, and in Marshall and here in East Lansing, sunny and 62 degrees. Yo-Yo Ma was born in Paris on this date back in 1955, celebrating his 71st birthday today. I'm going to hear his performance next of Elgar's Cello Concerto, which Elgar started just months after the end of the First World War. And the great elegiac melody that develops in the first movement is Elgar's lament for all that the war had cost, millions of lives, and with them, a way of life. Cellist Yo-Yo Ma joins the London Symphony Orchestra, led by André Previn, in the Concerto in E minor for cello and orchestra from 1919 by Sir Edward Elgar.

0: The Cello Concerto in E Minor from 1919 by Sir Edward Elgar, played by cellist Yo-Yo Ma and the London Symphony Orchestra led by André Previn. Yo-Yo Ma celebrating his 71st birthday today, and I'll have more recordings with Yo-Yo Ma during the noon hour, including his performance of the third Suite for Unaccompanied Cello. Nimrod from Elgar's Enigma Variations in a local performance right after this.
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0: Here is the exquisitely beautiful melody Nimrod from Elgar's Enigma Variations, an arrangement for soprano and orchestra performed by soprano Emily Douglas and the Jackson Symphony Orchestra led by Matthew Aubin.

0: Soprano Emily Douglas and the Jackson Symphony, directed by Matthew Aubin, in that April 2025 performance at the Potter Center, a 75th anniversary celebration for the orchestra. That was an arrangement of Sir Edward Elgar's Nimrod from the Enigma Variations for soprano and orchestra. An oboe concerto by Haydn in a minute.
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0: Oboe Concerto in C Major by Franz Joseph Haydn, played by oboist Paul Goodwin, and the English Concert led by Trevor Pinnock. From Michigan State University, this is 90.5 WKAR-FM and WKAR-FM HD1 East Lansing. Good afternoon, I'm Jody Knoll. More oboe music, except played on cello by cellist Yo-Yo Ma on his 71st birthday. He plays Gabriel's Oboe by Morricone from the film score The Mission, right after the news at 12:07.
1: Live from NPR News, I'm Lakshmi Singh. President Trump's war with Iran and the cost it's putting on Maine was central to the first debate between Republican Senator Susan Collins and challenger Troy Jackson. Maine Public Steve Missler has more.
2: Collins offered her sharpest critique yet of the war as its effects drive up gas and heating oil prices.
3: I think that it is not well thought out. It has caused adverse circumstances in terms of the cost of global oil.
2: Jackson blamed Collins for initially supporting the war and said that her push to release foreign oil reserves will provide little relief for Mainers.
4: Senator Collins threw Maine in a hole, and she threw us a short rope with this 100 million barrel deal. I mean, how long is that going to last? Not very long.
2: The debate was the first of four between the two candidates in a race that could determine which party controls the Senate next year. For NPR News, I'm Steve Missler in Brunswick, Maine.
1: Consumers are feeling the rising cost of borrowing money and everything from mortgages to car loans. Here's NPR's Stephen Basaha.
5: Carrie Goldstein wants to move to a more walkable suburb near Cleveland.
6: You know, the mortgage rates being what they are, above 7% now, and the houses just generally getting less for your money, the square footage, you know, you just can't justify the move.
5: She also can't justify a new car. Interest rates for car loans typically follow the Federal Reserve's benchmark rate, which moved up last month. That adds to the car price sticker shock.
6: You can't go and get a car for 150 or 180 bucks anymore a month.
5: The Fed will meet later this month to decide if it will raise rates again. Policymakers have signaled that could happen before the end of the year. Stephen Basaha, NPR News.
1: Attorneys for death row inmate Krista Pike say she's awake a week after Tennessee authorities tried and failed to execute her by lethal injection for a 1995 murder of a classmate. Pike's lawyers argue their client was unlawfully subjected to cruel and unusual punishment. They're due in court this hour. Today marks 3 years since Hamas launched its surprise attack on Israel. As memorials are being held across the country, many Israelis are grappling with new reports that Prime Minister Benjamin Netanyahu was warned about an impending attack. NPR's Kat Lonsdorf has the latest from Tel Aviv.
7: Officials in both Egypt and the United Arab Emirates repeatedly warned Netanyahu about a serious looming attack by Hamas from Gaza in 2023. NPR has spoken to four people in the Middle East with knowledge of those warnings. First reported by the Israeli newspaper Haaretz, as well as The Atlantic and The New York Times, the revelations are dominating conversations in Israel, just weeks before national elections that will determine Netanyahu's political future. Netanyahu has denied he was warned, calling the reports fake news and filing a defamation lawsuit last week against the Israeli outlets that published them. Kat Lonsdorf, NPR News, Tel Aviv.
1: From Washington, this is NPR News.
8: For WKAR News, I'm Mallory Begay. Michigan's major party candidates for governor sparred over health care during a Wood TV-hosted debate in Grand Rapids last night. Colin Jackson has more.
9: Democratic candidate Jocelyn Benson accused her Republican opponent of putting health care benefits at risk by supporting President Trump's One Big Beautiful Bill Act in the U.S. House.
10: We are in this position because of failures at the federal level from my opponent to support efforts to fund health care and instead voting multiple times to raise health care premiums.
9: The act creates work requirements for people to stay on Medicaid and other programs. Republican Congressman John James says there are enough exceptions to ensure the program remains strong.
11: Medicaid is not going to be taken away from caregivers and people who need it. Medicaid is vital. Medicaid will be protected.
9: Medicaid work requirements don't go into effect until next year, after the November election. I'm Colin Jackson in Grand Rapids.
8: Today is Michigan's Fall Count Day, one of the most important dates of the year for public schools. WKAR's Leanne Town explains what's at stake for districts.
12: While educators say attendance matters every day, Fall Count Day plays a major role in determining school funding. Robin Pizzo, director of education at WKAR and a former teacher, says the state uses student enrollment numbers collected on the first Wednesday in October for a major chunk of a district's funding calculation.
13: The October count day accounts for about 90% of the funding that the schools will receive for those students.
12: A second count in February makes up the remaining 10%. This year, Michigan's base foundation allowance is $10,300 per student, helping pay for teachers, utilities, supplies, and other school operations. For WKAR News, I'm Leanne Town.
8: This is WKAR.
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0: Six and a half past 12 noon now on this Wednesday, the 7th of October, and you're tuned to WKAR 90.5 Classical, Michigan State University Radio. Good afternoon, I'm Jody Newell. Celebrating cellist Yo-Yo Ma's 71st birthday today, in just a couple of minutes he'll play one of the unaccompanied cello suites by J.S. Bach. But first, he takes an oboe part in Ennio Morricone's Gabriel's Oboe from the film score The Mission, with cellist Yo-Yo Ma and the Roma Sinfonietta, directed by the composer.

Such a gorgeous melody, Gabriel's Oboe, from the film score The Mission by Ennio Morricone, played by cellist Yo-Yo Ma with the Roma Sinfonietta directed by Morricone in that performance. 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Good afternoon, I'm Jody Newell. Cellist Yo-Yo Ma was born to Chinese parents on this date in Paris in 1955. By the age of 7, he had moved to Boston with his family and then to New York City. He has recorded some 92 albums and received 20 Grammy Awards. Some of those albums include 3 complete recordings of the Bach cello suites for solo cello. The first set released in 1983, the second in 1997, and the third in 2018. Interesting thing is the fastest version was the first, the slowest was the middle, and the last one, he kind of splits the difference. Here is cellist Yo-Yo Ma to play the suite number 3 in C for unaccompanied cello by J.S. Bach.

0: The suite number 3 in C for unaccompanied cello by Johann Sebastian Bach, played by cellist Yo-Yo Ma, as he and we celebrate with him on his 71st birthday, born on this date in 1955. At 1 o'clock this afternoon, Jamie Paisley has a recording with Yo-Yo Ma with his good friend and longtime accompanist Emmanuel Axe. And by the way, they will be at the Wharton Center on Tuesday, December 8th at 7:30 p.m. in the Cobb Great Hall. For more information, go to whartoncenter.com. And in just a minute, the Flower Duet from Lakmé by Leo Delibes.
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0: An instrumental arrangement next for flute, oboe, and piano of the flower duet Dôme Épais, A Dense Vault, from Act 1 of Lakmé by Leo Delibes, played by the Helix Collective.

The Flower Duet, Dôme Épais, A Dense Vault, from Lakmé by Léo Delibes, an arrangement for flute, oboe, and piano played by the Helix Collective, the trio consisting of flutist Sarah Robinson, oboist Phil Popham, and pianist Megan Schout. I think all three of them have ties to East Lansing and Michigan State University. Well, next on WKAR-FM, this Wednesday afternoon, the first Village Ballet by French Baroque composer Joseph Baudin de Boismortier, dating from 1734 and performed here by Le Concert Spirituel, Hervé Niquet directing.

Le Concert Spirituel, directed by Hervé Niquet, in the Village Ballet No. 1 by Joseph Baudin de Boismortier. Michael Torkey's Javelin, right after this. 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
1: And not only can you hear that Community Classical program with Gene Parker on Friday at 3 in the afternoon, you can hear it on Sunday afternoon at 4 as well. Jamie Paisley's in 10 minutes at 1 o'clock, and until then, Javelin by Michael Torkey, commissioned by the Atlantic Committee for the Olympic Games in celebration of the Atlanta Symphony's 50th anniversary back in 1994. John Williams directs the Boston Pops.

0: What a great, energizing piece by American composer Michael Torkey, his Javelin, performed by the Boston Pops under the direction of John Williams. From Michigan State University, this is 90.5 WKAR-FM and WKAR-FM HD1 East Lansing. A stellar day again today, sunny with a high of 73, mostly clear tonight, a low of 49. Sunny on Thursday, just a tad cooler with a high of 66 tomorrow. Saginaw reporting sunny skies and 72. In Battle Creek, it's fair and 70. Sunny and 70 here in East Lansing. I'm Jody Knoll, and here's Jamie Paisley. Hi, Jamie.
1: Well, hello there. I want to rewind a little bit to a concert that I know you were able to attend this past weekend, about an early American composer.
0: Oh, yeah. Yeah, William Billings, celebrating him kind of because of the 250th anniversary of our country, or of the Declaration of Independence. William Billings, the first homegrown composer to make a name for himself. And there was a wonderful kind of a lecture demonstration about William Billings and his style and history and all of that that took place on Sunday afternoon. It was very nice.
1: Well, the question is now, since you attended that concert, would you like to redo your version of the video about William Billings that you created as part of Sounds and Strange Forever, those American composer biographies that we did?
0: No, I don't think so.
1: It stands the test.
0: No glaring errors. No. But it was actually kind of fun to add to my knowledge of William Billings.
1: Always is.
0: Yeah.
1: So if you want to see, that video that I mentioned, you can find it on our YouTube page. But sadly, you can't go to the concert anymore.
0: No.
1: It has already passed, alas. I will have a bit of William Billings coming up in about 10 minutes' time, but we're going to begin this 1 o'clock hour with Yo-Yo Ma for celebratory reasons. But here in the piece we're going to start with, he's joined by somebody that he's going to be on stage at the Wharton Center with come February, and that is Emmanuel Axe. A great pairing, and there's even some photos of them in their early years hitting us up and the WKR studios. We've seen some photos of them too. So here is Ma and Axe as they are performing these seven variations Beethoven did on a tune from Mozart's Magic Flute by Mannhirn here on WKR.

celebrating 71 years since the birth of Yo-Yo Ma. Happy birthday to that great cellist and recent visitor to Ann Arbor and the Big House for that performance he did of Lord of the Rings music on cello, and also showed up as part of the parade to it, the Reveille, as well as doing a bit of Bach after a rehearsal with some of the members of the marching band over there in Ann Arbor. So kudos for coming to Mid-Michigan to help celebrate with that. In the meantime, his performance there with Emmanuel Ax on piano of the seven variations Beethoven did on Mozart's Beimannern from The Magic Flute, which, by the way, again, that pairing, Yo-Yo Ma and Emmanuel Ax, they're coming to the Wharton Center February 2nd of next year. More information is at whartoncenter.com. But, I mean, it is February 2nd, Groundhog's Day, so if you happen to relive that day over and over again, one could do worse than attending a concert by Yo-Yo Ma and Emmanuel Ax over and over again. Maybe that's just me. Well, let's continue on with William Billings, as promised, that early American composer who there, in this setting, well, takes a bit of the Song of Solomon from the Old Testament. I am the Rose of Sharon, with this performance, the St. Olaf Choir, under Anton Armstrong.

0: I am the Rose of Sharon. Sharon at that time not being the individual, but rather, Hebrew word for a plain, essentially, a very fertile plain where flowers can grow. I Am the Rose of Sharon by William Billings, early American composer, as we are in the midst of America 250. For that performance, the St. Olaf Choir was led by Anton Armstrong. When we return, well, it is October, I suppose. Let's let a little Mephisto in.
1: Decision 2026, Michigan's 7th Congressional District Debate, co-produced by WKAR and News 10 Lansing, airs Wednesday, October 7th at 7 p.m. Republican Congressman Tom Barrett faces Democratic nominee William Lawrence in the debate. You can watch Wednesday, October 7th at 7 p.m. on WKAR-TV 23.1 and listen on WKAR 90.5 and 102.3 FM.
0: Indeed, that does mean tonight that the Fugue will not be on our main channel, but it will be broadcasting over on the classical stream of WKAR, which you can find online at our website, wkr.org, 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Kernahan. But again, debate will be happening this evening on 90.5 FM, as well as on other WKR channels to boot. For our mid-Michigan weather, today it'll be sunny with a high around 73, mostly clear, and lows, well, it's going to drop down around 49. And then for our Thursday, sunny with a high of around 66, and Friday, pretty much the same. Sunny skies and a high of around 68 as the MSU Homecoming Parade begins on Friday ahead of the game on Saturday. So if you're going to be in East Lansing and assembling for the parade, not too bad with a high of around 68 under sunny skies. Currently in Chelsea, it's 71. Alma has 72, while currently in East Lansing, 72 as well. And since it is October and spooky season has begun, although I think I started to see some of those Halloween-related items in some stores come, I saw some even in August. I'm like, that's a little too soon for that. But either way, here is the Mephisto Waltz No. 1, The Dance of the Village Inn, from Franz Liszt, this first Mephisto Waltz, with the New York Philharmonic under Kurt Mazur.

Featuring Kurt Mazur and the New York Philharmonic, that was from Franz Liszt, The Dance in the Village Inn, a.k.a. Mephisto Waltz No. 1. It is October, after all. And if you're looking for something even scarier, I think in 1982 there were some people that were quite, intimidated by having a lot of scantily costumed folks that are dancing all around the aisles and among the playgoers. Because for this scary event, for some at least, well, other people absolutely loved it. It was on this date in 1982, October 7th, when the musical Cats by Andrew Lloyd Webber debuted at the Winter Garden Theater on Broadway and had almost 7,500 performances across 18 years. So in honor of Cats, and I thought I'd play this music, Kitten on the Keys, a bit of ragtime music from 1921 written by Zez Confrey and played by Richard Dowling on piano. Cats may not be forever, but, well, Cats the musical endures too.

In honor of Andrew Lloyd Webber's Cats opening on Broadway today in 1982 at the Winter Garden Theater, that was Kitten on the Keys by Zez Confrey, a bit of ragtime music, as opposed to the kittens that were on the armchairs and the different the seats of the Winter Garden, which surprised a whole lot of people at the time. That was pianist Richard Dowling in that performance. As we turn next to Sharon Isbin on guitar, one of her favorite pieces to perform, certainly as an encore, and, well, audiences certainly love it. It is Recuerdos de la Alhambra, Recollections from the Alhambra, written by Francisco Tarrega on WKAR.

0: Recollections of the Alhambra by Tárrega, and played by guitarist Sharon Isbin on 90.5 Classical. A little bit of French Baroque when we return, plus our mid-Michigan weather as we get closer to homecoming weekend in East Lansing.
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0: On WKAR, our mid-Michigan weather, sunny skies today with a high of around 73. Clear overnight, lows dropping down to around 49, which is not as bad as last night was. For our Thursday, sunny skies, highs of 66, and about the same for homecoming parade day, Friday, here in East Lansing. WKAR, by the way, will have a float on said parade. For Friday and the parade, it'll be sunny with a high of around 68. But as far as Saturday and game day for homecoming, sunny skies and a high, well, up to 77, so even warmer. Not bad for game day, either. To continue from the French Baroque, it's François Couperin. This concert number 2 from the Royal Concerts Collection for the King. This is Kenneth Slovak and the Smithsonian Chamber Players.

Some regal music by François Couperin. After all, it came from the Concert Royal. That was the concert number 2 in D by Couperin with the Smithsonian Chamber Players under Kenneth Slovik. Coming up at 2 o'clock, performance featuring Yo-Yo Ma, today being his 71st birthday after all. We'll have a long performance of Shostakovich, played by Yo-Yo Ma. But until then, it is a bit of festival music, Feria, from the Rhapsody Espagnole of Ravel, with the Concertgebouw Orchestra under Bernard Haitink.

Feria from the Maurice Ravel work of the Rhapsodie Espagnola. Feria, or festival music there, with the Concertgebouw Orchestra under Bernard Haitink. From Michigan State University, this is 90.5 WKAR-FM and WKAR-FM HD1 East Lansing, NPR, and classical music. I'm Jamie Paisley, and speaking of something to celebrate, even if it's a festival, it's certainly one desirable for Yo-Yo Ma, who turned 71 years old today. And so I thought I'd play this performance. It is essentially the work that, you know, despite some early fame and Leonard Bernstein introducing him to the world when he was a preteen, barely out of being a toddler, well, Yo-Yo Ma really set his stage and set his planting of the flag of where his artistic vision lies with one of the last recording sessions of Eugene Ormandy and the Philadelphia Orchestra before Ormandy passed away. They recorded together the Cello Concerto No. 1 of Dmitri Shostakovich, which was that kind of landmark piece of Yo-Yo Ma. He has recently recorded a new version with the Boston Symphony Orchestra under Andras Nelsons, but I admit I haven't gotten to that one yet as part of my listening. Here is, though, that first one as we celebrate Yo-Yo Ma's 71st birthday. It is, after all, a day to look back, you know. So happy birthday to Yo-Yo Ma with this Cello Concerto No. 1 of Shostakovich on WKAR.

0: Celebrating Yo-Yo Ma's 71st birthday today, with that performance he made with the Philadelphia Orchestra and one of the final sessions of Eugene Ormandy, Shostakovich's Cello Concerto No. 1 in E-flat.
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0: Sunny skies today with a high of 73, clear overnight and lows down to 49. Also sunny for Thursday, highs of 66. And, well, Friday, sunny skies and a high of 68. Saturday, homecoming game day for MSU. Well, it's going to be sunny, yes, and a high, well, up to around 77. So not bad at all for a Saturday game day at all. Enjoy those partakers of that festivity. We'll continue on, though, with music of Beethoven. This is the quintet for horns, oboe, and bassoon featuring the Netherlands Wind Ensemble.

In what is thought to be a reconstruction by Leopold Zellner in 1862, that quintet for three horns, oboe, and bassoon by Beethoven, played by the Netherlands Wind Ensemble. Well, it's solo trumpet next with this overture from The Indian Queen by Henry Purcell. Don Smithers, the soloist with the Academy of St. Martin in the Fields on 90.5 Classical.

0: Featuring the Academy of St. Martin in the Fields under Sir Neville Mariner, the Trumpet Overture from the Indian Queen, as featuring Don Smithers on trumpet, the music of Henry Purcell. When we return, a Schubert song.
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0: 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Sunny skies today in mid-Michigan for this Wednesday afternoon and a high of 73. Clear overnight, lows down to 49. Thursday tomorrow, going to be sunny again with a high of 66. Bit more of the same Friday, sunny with a high of 68 for that Spartan homecoming parade day. And WKR's will have a float as part of that parade. Should be a very fun time. Always is. And I'm always surprised at how much Fraternity Row really enjoys PBS characters in costume. They love it, and it's always a fun thing to behold, too. So hope to see you there. In the meantime, for Homecoming Day, also on Saturday, Homecoming Game Day, it'll also be sunny with a high. Well, that's going to be around 77 degrees. Well, let's wrap up the hour musically with this song of Franz Schubert, although it is a long one, Der Hirt auf dem Felsen, The Shepherd on the Rock, featuring soprano Ellie Ameling and Jörg Demus on piano and Hans Deinzer on clarinet.

0: The song by Schubert, The Shepherd on the Rock, Der Hirt auf dem Felsen, Opus 129, Ellie Ameling, soprano, and on piano and clarinet, respectively, Jörg Demus and Hans Deinzer. From Michigan State University, this is 90.5 WKAR-FM and WKAR-FM HD1, East Lansing, where it's 301.
1: Live from NPR News, I'm Lakshmi Singh. A judge is ordering the state of Tennessee to preserve evidence, including syringes, drugs, and IV lines, connected to death row inmate Krista Pike's failed execution a week ago. Following the court hearing in Nashville a short time ago, one of Pike's attorneys, Randy Spivey, said his client is angry and confused after she regained consciousness this week.
2: On Monday night, it was our understanding that Krista was brain dead and that life support would be removed the next day. But on Tuesday, to the shock of everyone, including me, including her team, and including the medical team, Krista woke up and began talking.
1: Spivey says Pike has a blood clot in one of her arms, pneumonia, and is still unable to swallow and has not eaten. Meanwhile, the family of the victim Pike was convicted of killing in 1995 has expressed frustration as well over unanswered questions by the state, including whether there would be another attempt at executing Pike. Israel is marking 3 years since Hamas launched the October 7th attacks. Memorials are being held throughout Israel to the nearly 1,200 victims of the attacks. NPR's Daniel Estrin reports from a memorial site in southern Israel.
3: This is the site of the deadliest single attack of October 7th 3 years ago, the Nova Music Festival, where more than 400 people were killed. Families are dusting off small memorial plaques. Orit Baron's daughter was killed here.
4: I'm very angry about everybody. God, all the politicians, we will find out on the 27th of October what will happen.
3: That is the date Israel holds national elections. Prime Minister Benjamin Netanyahu is seeking a new term. Today, protesters gathered outside his home. They're angry he's refused to launch an official national investigation into the security failure of October 7th. Daniel Estrin, NPR News, the Nova Festival Memorial near the Gaza border.
1: NPR has learned that FBI teams that track foreign spies have been hit with deep cuts across the U.S., even as the U.S. remains mired in the Iran war, intense geopolitical rivalries with China and Russia. NPR's Ryan Lucas has this exclusive reporting.
5: The cuts to FBI counterintelligence squads are so significant that in some of the Bureau's field offices, they only have 50 to 60% of positions filled. And in some field offices, the number of counterintelligence squads has been reduced by half. That's according to five people familiar with the matter who spoke on condition of anonymity out of fear of retribution. One source called the cuts terrifying in light of the growing threats. The staff reductions are a ripple effect of Director Kash Patel's focus on violent crime and immigration enforcement. Agents and analysts are being pulled off of hunting foreign spies and instead put on violent crime or immigration work. In response to questions, the FBI says it maintains a robust counterintelligence effort. Ryan Lucas, NPR News, Washington.
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6: For WKAR News, I'm Sophia Salaby. The Michigan State Boundary Commission plans to hold a public hearing soon on an annexation request that could clear the way for a data center development in Mason. The commission met today to verify the legality of the request from a group of Vevey Township property owners. But commissioners didn't take public comment, saying the first step is essentially, quote, a paperwork review. The commission's next meeting isn't until February, but Commissioner Robin Beltramini says they hope to schedule a hearing before the winter months.
7: We did not have information from the clerks for today's meeting to be able to schedule that today for me. And I'm sorry about that. There's nothing I can do about that. And I can't pick a random date, let alone a random place.
6: Beltramini says members of the public can begin submitting written comments now. The process to consider the annexation request could take more than a year to play out in full. Hundreds of people could lose their share of the Flint water settlement tomorrow. That's if they don't complete their paperwork. Steve Carmody reports.
8: More than 25,000 people were approved for a share of a settlement with the state of Michigan and others tied to the Flint water crisis. A decade ago, improperly treated drinking water exposed tens of thousands of people in Flint to high levels of lead in their tap water. But paperwork issues, like incorrect Social Security numbers or lack of signatures, has delayed the process of paying out the more than $600 million settlement. A federal judge has given claimants with attorneys until October 8th to correct their paperwork or get booted from the settlement. People who filed without an attorney have until the end of next week. I'm Steve Carmody.
6: Checking in with your Capital Region weather forecast, as we hit the midpoint of this week, expect mostly clear skies tonight with a low around 50. It'll be sunny tomorrow with highs in the mid-60s, and expect another sunny day on Friday with a high near 68. 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
0: Thanks for joining us. Happen at past 3:06 on this Wednesday afternoon. We'll have two more celebrations of Yo-Yo Ma for this his 71st birthday, bookending the hour. We'll have a bit of film music to close it, but to start, it is something, quite the opposite timeline from film music. From Vivaldi, this cello concerto in B-flat, catalog listing 423, and with Yo-Yo Ma on cello, it's Ton Kopan and the Amsterdam Baroque Orchestra.

As we celebrate Yo-Yo Ma, his 71st birthday today, and his performance there, the B-flat Cello Concerto by Vivaldi, catalog listing 423. Ton Goldman there with the Amsterdam Baroque Orchestra backing him up. And I will say, one of the things I love about Yo-Yo Ma is that he seems to be so grounded, doesn't have that diva mentality, which, well, admittedly, sometimes happens in the classical sphere of things. They've got an art form that they feel they have to defend, but Yo-Yo Ma doesn't seem to really feel that way. It's just, you know, great music he wants to share and whatever other music kinds he wants to explore into it, I absolutely love. It's why seeing him in that viral video of the Kennedy Center Honors of the band Heart doing a cover of Stairway to Heaven by Led Zeppelin, there is an extensive cutaways to Yo-Yo Ma rocking out to what Heart is doing on stage as they celebrate Stairway to Heaven. And it fits his personality great. Celebrating music in whatever form it comes. Great music is great music. We appreciate Yo-Yo Ma for that. We'll again have another piece played by him at the end of the hour. We may need some Clint Eastwood to help us out with it when it comes around. But until then, well, it's a symphonic poem of Saul and David by Johann Wagenaar. Next, the Concertgebouw Orchestra under Ricardo Chailly, and on harp in this 1906 work, it's Vera Baddings.

0: On harp, Vera Baddings with a Concertgebouw orchestra under Ricardo Chailly, the opus 24 of Johann Wagenaar, a symphonic poem about Saul and David. When we return, it is music of Elizabeth Kuiper.
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0: Quite a subject indeed for this afternoon's episode. Again, that's going to be 6 o'clock with Fresh Air here on WKAR. But let's continue on with the Dutch composer from out of the late Romantic era, Elizabeth Kuiper, who, started really composing at a young age, even in one-act opera when she was 18 years old, which got performed that same year, in fact. And she went on to become the very first student to the Meisterschule for Composition, which Max Bruch led in his old age, and, well, really was a huge champion of her and got a lot of stipends that she would win from the Dutch government because of his kind of saying how wonderful she was as a composer. And during that tutelage of Bruch, she wrote this next piece, which we'll hear a sample of, the Violin Sonata, Opus No. 1 of Elizabeth Kuiper. Here is the Allegro Ma Non Troppo movement, featuring Alexandra Maslovarich on violin and Tamara Rumiantsev on piano.

The Allegro Manon Troppo from the Violin Sonata No. 1, Opus No. 1, I should say, of Elizabeth Kuiper, Alexander Maslovarich on violin, and Tamara Rumyantsev on piano. Which, by the way, if there's ever any more information you want to know about the pieces we play on WKAR that we select for you, you can find it online at WKAR.org. And just go to the radio tab and then down to the program that you're looking for. That's where you find all the more detailed information about our playlist. Well, let's continue on. It is still in the lowlands next from 1758, so, you know, 200 years earlier, 100 or so, 140 or so. This is from Peter Hellendahl, the Concerto Grosso, Opus 3, No. 6 in F major, with Jan Willem de Vriend and the Combattimento Consort of Amsterdam.

0: The music of Peter Hellendahl there, Opus 3, Number 6, Concerto Grosso in F, dating from 1758, Jan Willem de Vrien with the Combattimento Consort of Amsterdam. When we return, our mid-Michigan weather, and then the hunt for Arch Stanton.
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0: And for our mid-Michigan weather, today on this Wednesday afternoon, sunny with a high of 73. We'll drop down to around 49 overnight under clear skies, and, well, pretty sunny for the next few days as well. Thursday tomorrow, our high 66. Friday, high 68 for that MSU homecoming parade day. And WKR will have a float entry as part of it. Should be a fun time, as always, and I'm glad the temperature's going to be joining in with the festivities. But for Saturday and homecoming game day it will be sunny again at a high around 77 degrees, maybe even more ideal for some tailgaters on that Saturday. For our final piece, it is celebrating one more time the birthday of Yo-Yo Ma, today turning 71, and in this work, courtesy of Ennio Morricone, who he himself will lead the Rome Sinfonietta in, it's that sequence of Tuco running through a whole bunch of gravestones trying to find a certain one, Arch Stanton, and, well, there is the denouement to come afterwards, but here is that running around music for Tuco, the ecstasy of gold. From the good, the bad, and the ugly. Again, the music of Ennio Morricone for the birthday of Yo-Yo Ma today. It's turning 71 years old.

0: The music of Ennio Morricone, he himself directing the Rome Sinfonietta in The Ecstasy of Gold from The Good, the Bad, and the Ugly. But the cello soloist there, who's celebrating today his 71st birthday, a happy birthday to the great Yo-Yo Ma. And again, you can see him February 2nd. He'll be coming with Emmanuel Axe to the Wharton Center. With more information about that upcoming concert in the new year, you can find it at whartoncenter.com. 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
1: In April of 1800, a 29-year-old Beethoven staged a concert in Vienna. And he stacked the program with works by Mozart, music from Haydn's Creation, and his own septet. The finale of the evening was something that nobody in the Berg Theater had heard yet, his first symphony. The audience was well impressed, though there was one critic that had a complaint, and it all surrounded the wind section. Stay with me. I'll tell you a little bit more in about 20 minutes, along with Beethoven's Symphony No. 1. Stay close. This is David Honeyball conducting the London Brass with music by Gustav Holst to start off this hour. This is the march from A Moorside Suite.

That's the London Brass, led by David Honeyball, with music by Gustav Holst. That was the March from A Moorside Suite. I'm Scott Blankenship. You're going to hear a few firsts this hour, including the symphony that started it all for Beethoven. Stay with me for his Symphony No. 1. Next, though, is a first from Frédéric Chopin. The first waltz that he had published was the Waltz No. 1, Grand Valse Brillante. To be clear, though, he had written about 16 waltzes at this point, but they were either destroyed or held back for later publication. And Chopin finished it shortly after he established himself in Paris, and this piece marks his conscious effort to elevate the waltz. Here's a performance with Claudio Arrau.

The Waltz No. 1, Grand Valse Brillante by Frédéric Chopin. That was Claudio Arrau playing the piano. In the Shakespeare play Othello, the title character's marriage lasts only 3 days and was never actually consummated because, well, the two weren't able to get any time alone. A character named Iago was jealous of Othello's promotion and decided to get revenge by making Othello believe his wife was unfaithful. And the play ends with a murder-suicide. But this music is a little cheerier, I should say. It's from the Othello Suite by Samuel Coleridge Taylor. Here's Children's Intermezzo.

0: The RTE Concert Orchestra, led by Adrian Leeper, with Children's Intermezzo from the Othello Suite, written by Samuel Coleridge Taylor. The symphony that started it all for Beethoven is coming up in just a moment. Stay with me for his Symphony No. 1.
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Sunny skies this afternoon, breezy with a high of 73. Mostly clear tonight, low 49. More sunshine on Thursday with a high of 66. And for the homecoming parade at Michigan State, sunshine, a high of 67.

Hi, I'm Scott Blankenship. Glad you're here. It seems as though there was always a little controversy baked into Beethoven's music. Like for his Symphony No. 1, he meant to dedicate it to Maximilian Franz, who was the Elector of Cologne and his former employer at the Bonn court. And these two had a stormy relationship, but the dedication might have been sort of an olive branch. But the other mild little controversy? One critic had to come down on him a little bit in his review of his first symphony. According to this critic, the wind instruments had so much to do that the piece sounded more like a piece for wind band than a symphony orchestra. Now, you can decide for yourself whether that critic had a point or not, coming up with the Saarbrücken Radio Symphony Orchestra, led by Stanislav Skrobachevsky.

0: The audience was very well impressed with the First Symphony by Beethoven, even though there were a few critics who had some ticky-tack comments to make about it. That was the Saarbrücken Radio Symphony Orchestra with Stanislav Skrobachevsky conducting.
1: 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I'm Michael Stratton. 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
2: 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I'm grateful that WKAR sustainers have made it possible for me to share the music I love with you for more than 30 years. 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

Here's another composer you can add to a list I've been compiling. Famous composers you've never heard of. He was born in Leipzig, but spent most of his long life in Holland composing vocal music, and was just 15 when he played the clarinet in the Gewandhaus Orchestra of Leipzig, conducted by Mendelssohn. He had that position for 4 years before he finally decided to leave the orchestra and focus on composition full-time. It's Gustav Heinze, and here's his concert piece in F major.

0: That's a concert piece in F major by Gustav Heinze.
1: It's a tale of two classics on our next New York Philharmonic broadcast. 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Please join me for performances of Beethoven's Fifth and the Coriolano Symphony No. 1. Gustavo Dudamel will conduct the New York Philharmonic this week.
2: 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From Michigan State University, this is WKAR Classical in East Lansing. Thank you for listening. More classical music next.

The Mozart you know, the Mozart of the Jupiter Symphony and the Magic Flute, was still years away when this music was written. He was 17 years old and had been home for about a month from his third trip through Italy when he finished his Symphony No. 26. And you might think from the sound of it that he was in a hurry. His Symphony No. 26 packs three movements in about 9-ish minutes. Each one runs straight into the next one with no pause. Stay with me. I'll tell you more in just 15 minutes, along with the Symphony No. 26.

0: This is the Composer's Datebook for October 7th. I'm John Burge. As the 20th century drew to its close, some who followed the development of opera were struck by the number of new American operas on American themes. On today's date in 2000, one of these new operas debuted in San Francisco. Dead Man Walking, an opera in two acts, was based on a 1993 book by Sister Helen Prejean, a book also made into a successful movie. The libretto for the operatic version of Dead Man Walking was crafted by Terrence McNally and set to music by the American composer Jake Heggie. Midnight, 48, 49, you hear me? An opera based on eyewitness accounts of American prisoners on death row might seem an unlikely topic, but Sister Prejean didn't think so. She said, "I love the way the opera captures essential human conflicts, love or hate, compassion or vengeance, redemption or condemnation. From the beginning, I told McNally and Heggie that I'd trust them to compose the opera if they wove into its center the quest for redemption. They got it, and I could tell by the stillness in the auditorium and the tumultuous applause at the end that the audience also really gets it." Composer's Datebook is produced by APM, American Public Media, in collaboration with the American Composers Forum, reminding you that all music was once new.
1: Here's Thomas Kotick playing the violin along with the Martingale Ensemble and Ken Selden conducting the work of Astor Piazzolla. This is Fugata.

It's called Fugata. That was an arrangement done by Ken Seldon, who was also the conductor in that recording, of the Martingale Ensemble, with Thomas Kotick playing the violin. I'm Scott Blankenship. Thanks for your company this afternoon. This music by Berlioz sprang from a mix of personal nostalgia, some romantic escapism, and a healthy dose of inspiration from seafaring literature. Berlioz composed it in 1844 while taking in a recuperative holiday in Nice, where he rested in a tower that overlooked the Mediterranean Sea. Must have been a nice view. Here's the Corsair Overture with the Dresden State Orchestra.

The Corsair Overture, written by Hector Berlioz, with Colin Davis conducting the Dresden State Orchestra. Mozart had returned home from his third and final trip to Italy in early March 1773, and he dated the finished score of this symphony March 30th, barely a month later. It's the earliest of the nine symphonies that he wrote in Salzburg after that journey, in a burst of work packed into the months after he came home. The manuscript itself was a family effort. Leopold Mozart wrote the opening pages, a copyist continued through the rest of the first movement, and then Wolfgang wrote the remaining movements in his own hand. Here's the Mozart conglomeration of the Symphony No. 26. Here's Jane Glover and the London Mozart Players.

0: Mozart was at home in Salzburg, but he had ideas of breaking free of that town when he wrote his Symphony No. 26. Jane Glover conducting the London Mozart Players.
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Mostly clear skies tonight, a low of 49. Sunshine tomorrow with a high of 66. More sunshine on Friday with a high 67. Sunny and 77 on Saturday. Partly sunny Sunday with a chance of rain, a high of 72.

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And today you'll find the march from Act 2 of the Turandot Overture by Carl Maria von Weber, among other works by Sousa, Grieg, and much more at yourclassical.org. I saw this man's name quite a bit when I was studying classical guitar, mainly because he's on all of my method books. It's Christopher Parkening. Here's a prelude written by Manuel Ponce.

Christopher Parkening playing guitar for A Prelude, written by Manuel Ponce. Next is Richard Strauss looking back at Mozart with plenty of affection. He finished his Sonatina No. 2 near the end of World War II when he was about 80 years old. And at the end of the score, Strauss wrote, "Happy Workshop, to the divine Mozart at the end of a life filled with gratitude."

0: Composed with a reverent nod to Mozart, the Sonatina No. 2 by Richard Strauss, titled The Happy Workshop. That was the first movement with George Vosburg conducting the Carnegie Mellon Wind Ensemble.
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There is such a thing as the midday slump. 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

Hi, I'm Scott Blankenship with a piece of music that's a great example of something starting out in one place and ending up in a completely different one later on. George Gershwin's The Man I Love was actually cut from three shows, Lady Be Good, Strike Up the Band, and Rosalie, before it became a hit on its own. Here's Isita Kenna Mason playing The Man I Love.

That just sparkles, doesn't it? That's Isa Takena Mason playing the work of George Gershwin, The Man I Love. So another composition next that ended up in a very different place than the one it started out in is this Waltz Fantasy by Mikhail Glinka. He wrote it for solo piano in 1839, orchestrated it in 1845, but don't look for it, that version's lost. And then he reorchestrated it once again in 1856. The final version was even titled Scherzo with Waltz Fantasy in brackets. So we're going to go without the scherzo part and listen to this Waltz Fantasy with Nema Yervi conducting the Detroit Symphony Orchestra.

0: It's called Waltz Fantasy, written by Mikhail Glinka. That was Naima Yarvi on the podium conducting the Detroit Symphony Orchestra. And that's music for this hour. Thanks very much for your company for it. I'm Scott Blankenship.
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0: Percussion Ensemble and Margaret Bonds on this week's MSU in Concert, Friday afternoon at 2 on WKAR.
1: From Michigan State University, this is WKAR Classical in East Lansing. 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

0: Life begins at 50. I've no idea who coined that phrase, probably a greeting card writer somewhere. But it is a true statement for composer Edouard Lalot. His father didn't want him getting into the music business, but Edouard did it anyway, and he left home for Paris at 16. His music struggled to make an impact initially, and there were years that he didn't write a single note, and started to think that his father might have been right. Then, when Edouard was right about 50 years old, the tide started to change. Stay with me, that sea change, which is also a part of this week's New Classical Tracks, is just 20 minutes ahead.
1: 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I'm Julia Mocker.
2: What struck me the most about Heifetz is that when you look at him on like videos or recordings, he seems like a quite cold person. But then his music is so warm on the other hand. His playing was showing a part of him that no one could actually see.
1: Soul and fire. Those are the two words Spanish violinist Maria Dueñas comes back to when she talks about one of the greatest violinists of all time, Jascha Heifetz. He's been Maria's role model as she has developed her own tone and unique sound. Her latest recording is an homage to Heifetz. It also reunites her with Gustavo Dudamel, with whom she's had a long-standing collaboration. On this recording, he leads the Simon Bolivar Symphony Orchestra of Venezuela in Korngold's Violin Concerto and Lalo's Symphony Espanol. Maria also includes a few shorter works by Debussy and Manuel Ponsa. For those pieces, she picked up the violin of Jascha Heifetz, but not until she got into the recording studio.
2: I wanted to be surprised. I wanted to come to this recording and be like, wow, I didn't know this was possible. I really wanted to have some sort of connection to the artist himself. And of course, many people have played this violin since Heifetz, but still I had in my mind this fantasy of him holding it and making music. So I really wanted to preserve this feeling. And I felt that if I myself would start playing the violin, then it would become my sound. And I wanted somehow the soul of the violin to remain as intact as possible within my fantasy of it.

0: Your new recording finds you working with Gustavo Dudamel once again, and this time with the Simon Bolivar Symphony Orchestra of Venezuela. Tell me why you wanted to work with him specifically on this project.
1: I really wanted to have a big centerpiece that honors where I come from, and that means the way I started the violin, the way I, the path I went through so far, and also my country, Spain. And when I think about these values, I very much see Dudamel in my mind. And especially for Lalo, for this Spanish symphony, I felt that he would have the perfect view on it. More personally, he really understands my way of playing.
0: I want to talk a little bit more about the Korngold Concerto, which was constructed by the composer from material from his Hollywood film scores. And initially it was kind of criticized. Critics said, oh, it's too much corn, not enough gold. I've read reviews about your performance, and you are capturing the gold. How do you do that?
1: It's very important to know the background of this music, because I feel that Korngold didn't have a very easy life. It's kind of similar to what Haifa had to go through, because they both immigrated when they were very young. They had to find a new home in a completely different country. And Korngold himself, I mean, he had to totally reinvent himself. It's very different to write film music. Putting this music, bringing it to the violin concerto and giving this melody to a violin made it so much more interesting to hear and to listen to. And it also became more intimate when the violin kind of gets the main voice. I really want for people to not be able to see, you know, this transition, what is film music and what is, let's say, classical serious music. And I think that this is perfectly, it's a perfect blend in this concerto.
0: It's an homage to Heifetz, featuring Spanish violinist Maria Duenas. To hear the full conversation, download the extended podcast. That's New Classical Tracks from American Public Media. I'm Julie Almacher.
2: Hi, I'm Scott Blankenship, and do stay with me for music from this week's New Classical Tracks, the Symphony Espanol. The Rondo by Eduard Lalo is on the way, as well as some Spanish dances by Moritz Moszkowski and this Festival Polonaise by Johann Svensson. It's Bjarte Engeset conducting the Iceland Symphony Orchestra.

Bjarte Engeset conducting the Iceland Symphony Orchestra and music by Johan Svensson, Festival Polonaise. So are you a dancer? I have two left feet, for sure, but it doesn't stop me from getting out there on the dance floor if the music's good. Next, I have a little Scott Joplin music for you that's characterized as a stop-time two-step. And that's kind of a unique effect in music where the pianist stamps their foot on the floor in time with the beat. Let's see if William Albright does that in the second half of Joplin's Ragtime Dance.

0: There's some stomping in there. That's Ragtime Dance by Scott Joplin with William Albright playing the piano.
1: Ready for a bit of globetrotting? I'm Diane Jones, and over the next few weeks, I'll be your guide as we travel the four corners of the globe. 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
3: In your mid-Michigan weather forecast, expect mostly clear skies tonight with a low around 50. It'll be sunny tomorrow with highs in the mid-60s, and expect more sunny skies on Friday with a high near 68.

0: Composer Edouard Lalo had impressive grit and determination, for most of his career anyway. And you've heard this trope before. It's a familiar story. Edouard's father did everything he could to keep him from studying music. So he left home when he was 16 years old, bound for Paris, and in his mind, he was setting off to be a famous composer. Except his career faltered. Fame was more elusive than he anticipated, and he realized it wasn't so easy to grab the world by the tail and wrap it around and put it in your pocket. The Rondo from Lalo's Symphony Espanol is on a new release with violinist Maria Dueñas. And just like Lalo's long process to reach success, Dueñas says the violin itself is a process as well.
1: A violin is a process. Like a violin, the first time you play a new violin, a new instrument, it will sound totally different than what it sounds after 3 days. Because the violin gets to know you, you get to know the instrument. So with every day passing, you make it more your own.

The whole thing is great, but I do love those little plinks on the violin in the final measures there. It was Maria Duenas playing violin with the Simón Bolívar Symphony Orchestra, led by Gustavo Dudamel, with the Rondo from Symphony Espanol by Édouard Lalo. And you can find that on this week's New Classical Tracks. If you missed it over the air, just check it out at your podcast portal of choice or on our website at yourclassical.org. Here's Martin West conducting the San Francisco Ballet Orchestra with Spanish Dances by Moritz Moskowski.

0: With Martin West conducting the San Francisco Ballet Orchestra, that's Spanish Dances by Moritz Moszkowski. Stay with me, we'll finish up the hour with some love songs by Johannes Brahms. Stay close.
1: 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I'm grateful that WKAR Sustainers have made it possible for me to share the music I love with you for more than 30 years. 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

Hi, I'm Scott Blankenship. Now, what do you suppose could inspire a 35-year-old bachelor to ruminate on a batch of love poems and then write a whole series of dreamy waltzes around them? Well, Johannes Brahms did it, and some people around him put two and two together and started to think it was due to his frustrated romantic feelings for pianist and composer Clara Schumann. Here's some Liebeslieder waltzes with Ricardo Chailly conducting the Gewandhaus Orchestra of Leipzig.

0: Lovely, right? That's Liebeslieder Waltzes, Love Song Waltzes by Johannes Brahms, with Ricardo Chailly conducting the Gewandhaus Orchestra of Leipzig.
1: On the next Great Lakes Concerts, we'll hear a string quartet by Amy Beach and the Music Hall Suite by Joseph Horowitz from Baroque on Beaver. And the Ann Arbor Symphony plays the concluding three movements of the Shostakovich Symphony No. 10. 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
2: From Michigan State University, this is WKAR Classical in East Lansing. Thank you for listening. More classical music next.

Welcome to The Fugue, where we explore the kaleidoscope of sounds from early music to the Baroque. I'm your host and producer, Linda Kernahan. This hour, we celebrate the feast of St. Francis of Assisi, the patron saint of animals. Francis had a particular affinity for two kinds of creatures that also happened to be a frequent source of inspiration for composers, the birds and the bees. This hour, we'll hear from a musical menagerie with works by John Dowland, Hildegard of Bingen, Telemann, J.S. Bach, and more. We begin with the cuckoo. In this recording, harpsichordist Trevor Pinnock engages a mechanism called a buff stop, a wooden rail lined with felt or leather that makes the harpsichord sound more like a lute. Here is Trevor Pinnock performing Le Cuckoo by Claude Dacquin.

Harpsichordist Trevor Pinnock performed Le Coucou by Claude Daquin. And next, as we celebrate the feast of St. Francis, the patron saint of animals, the bird will be followed by the cat. Legend has it that Domenico Scarlatti's cat Pulcinella walked across his keyboard and inspired the main theme of this piece. It's his sonata in G minor, nicknamed the Cat Fugue. Here's harpsichordist Robert Altwinkle.

Harpsichordist Robert Altwinkel played the Sonata in G Minor, nicknamed the Cat Fugue, by Domenico Scarlatti. St. Francis of Assisi showed his care for bees and other insects by setting out honey or wine for them during the winter. In this madrigal, English composer John Wilbye uses word painting to depict the humming and darting of bees. This is Sweet Honey-Sucking Bees by John Wilbye, with a Deller consort led by Alfred Deller.

Sweet Honey-Sucking Bees, a madrigal by English composer John Wilby. Alfred Deller led the Deller Consort. One more for the bees, as we observe the Feast of St. Francis today on the fugue. In Elizabethan times, the word silly meant innocent or simple, and the title of this lute song by John Dowland is It Was a Time When Silly Bees Could Speak. We'll hear soprano Emma Kirkby and lutenist Anthony Rulli, and we'll follow that with The Frog Gaillard and A Fancy, also by John Dowland, performed by lutenist Paul Odette.

Lutenist Paul Odette played two pieces by John Dowland, The Frog Gaillard and A Fancy, and before that we heard John Dowland's lute song, It Was a Time When Silly Bees Could Speak, with soprano Emma Kirkby and lutenist Anthony Rulli. As we observe the Feast of St. Francis today on the Fugue, next we'll hear a sonata by a 17th century German violin virtuoso, Johann Jakob Walter. The violin techniques used to imitate bird sounds are where the piece gets its nickname, the cuckoo. Here is violinist Reinhard Goebel and harpsichordist Thierry Maeder.

The sonata in G for violin and continuo, nicknamed The Cuckoo, by Johann Jakob Walter. We heard violinist Reinhard Gerbel and harpsichordist Thierry Mader. It's music for the Feast of St. Francis today on the Fugue. There's a legend that he once preached a sermon to a flock of birds who listened intently. This next piece by Hildegard of Bingen features a dove peering at St. Maximin. This is Columba Aspexit, The Dove Peered In, with soprano Emma Kirkby and Gothic Voices, directed by Christopher Page.

A sequence by Hildegard of Bingen, Columba Aspexit, The Dove Peered In, with soprano Emma Kirkby and gothic voices led by Christopher Page. It's music about animals today on the fugue for the Feast of St. Francis. One animal that doesn't appear in music very often is the cricket, but that's the nickname of this concerto by Georg Philipp Telemann. This recording features flutist Christian Gertner and recorder player Michael Oman with the Vienna Academy, directed by Martin Haselbuch.

The Concerto for Flute and Recorder, nicknamed Il Grillo, the Cricket, by Georg Philipp Telemann. We heard flutist Christian Gertner, recorder player Michael Oman, and the Vienna Academy, directed by Martin Haselberg. One more piece to celebrate the Feast of St. Francis, patron saint of animals. It's music by J.S. Bach, his chorus Sheep May Safely Graze, in an instrumental version performed by organist Douglas Major and the Empire Brass.

The Empire Brass with organist Douglas Major performed Sheep May Safely Graze by Johann Sebastian Bach. The Spanish Renaissance composer Francisco Guerrero is believed to have been born on October 4, 1528. He spent much of his career working in Seville, but he did have quite a harrowing adventure when he traveled to the Holy Land in 1589. On the way back, his ship was attacked by pirates twice, and he was held for ransom. He eventually made it back to Spain, but had to be rescued from debtor's prison by his employer. We'll hear one of his settings of the Magnificat. Verses of Hispanic chant alternate with rich polyphony, accompanied by sackbuts and cornets. This is the Magnificat on the 8th tone by Francisco Guerrero, with the choir of Westminster Cathedral and His Majesty's sackbuts and cornets, directed by James O'Donnell.

The Magnificat on the Eighth Tone by Francisco Guerrero. We heard the choir of Westminster Cathedral with His Majesty's Sagbutts and Cornets, directed by James O'Donnell. That rounds out this episode of The Fugue, where we explore the kaleidoscope of sounds from early music to the Baroque. The Fugue is a production of WKAR-FM, housed in the Communication Arts and Sciences Building at Michigan State University. I'm your host and producer, Linda Kernahan. You can write to me at lindak@wkar.org. Thanks very much for listening.

0: 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I'm Diane Jones, and over the next few weeks, I'll be your guide as we travel the four corners of the globe. We'll start with works and performances from women in Finland, Canada, even the Arctic Circle. We're looking north this week on Feminine Fusion.
1: 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From Michigan State University, this is WKAR Classical in East Lansing. Thank you for listening. 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

Sounds like there's a war going on out there. That's usually just a figure of speech. But in the case of Beethoven's Fifth Piano Concerto, it was 100% literal. While he was trying to finish it, Napoleon was laying siege to Vienna. Drums, guns, cannons,